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1: Now a look at your evening weather on Vacaville Fairfield Christian Talk Radio. Sunny today with a high near 81 and lows around 54. Sunny tomorrow with a high of 83 and lows around 53. For your Monday, sunny with a high near 89 and lows around 57. And for Tuesday, mostly sunny near 87 and lows around 56. That's your evening weather on Vacaville Fairfield Christian Talk Radio.
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Think with me for a moment. If there were no God, we would all be accidents. For with God, there is no accident. You and I were made for a reason, and our lives are important to Him. And one day, we'll discover, in the scheme of things, how really important our life was, even though it may have been cut short through human eyes. From the little book called Christ Object Lessons, page 327. 327. I read this incredible little thought. Listen carefully to it. Not more surely is the place prepared for us in the heavenly mansions. And we all know it's there, right? John 14, 1-3. We all know the text. No more surely does God have a place prepared in the heavens above, listen to this, than is the special place designated on earth where we are to work for God. God knows you. He's chosen you. And He has a specific plan for you. Have you ever noticed the very first text in the Bible? Genesis 1:1. It begins this way. In the beginning, God. In the beginning, whom? God. In the beginning, God. Why did God create us? There's no way you and I can answer that question by trying to figure it out on our own. We have to go back to the source, the beginning, if you please, of all things. Back to that beginning. Back to God. Notice again what the Bible says. John 1 verse 3. All things. How much is that? All things were made and came into existence through God. And without Him was not even one thing made that has come into being. Not one thing. Unless God created it. In short, beloved, you didn't make yourself. That may go contrary to your popular thinking, but you didn't make yourself. So listen to me. Because you didn't make yourself, you can't tell yourself why you're here or where you came from. Did you get it? If you didn't call yourself into being, then you can't rationalize. There's no way, what I'm saying is, that man can discover his origin by starting with himself. No way. We have to look beyond ourselves or to God in order to find meaning and purpose and significance to life. The Bible says the only reliable source on earth for revealing our origin is God. God's the only one who knows. And it's very clearly and stated, beloved, in the Word of God that all life originated by the creative power of God. That means God is the why or the reason you and I came into existence. Did you catch that? God is the reason why you were born. That means, Bernie, he must have had a plan for your life, because you're the reason of his thought. For us to try and find our origin through any other means, beloved, than God is futile. The whole foundation of evolution, here I go walking on dangerous ground now, the whole foundation of evolution and its philosophy evolving from one stage of development to another over long periods of time is totally destroyed by simply going back in time to that very first so-called evolving. If we push the theory of evolution back to the time before the original origin, or before the first bit of life actually came to be, you'll discover that there is no evolutionist on earth who can tell us where that first substance came from or that original spark of life from which everything else supposedly evolved. But the Bible tells us all about it. It's very clear, it's straightforward, it's simple, and it even speaks to children. Psalm 14, verse 1.

would send these into battle with people inside and load them with cannons and crossbows and pistols. Despite having mainly peasants as soldiers, with the use of clever war tactics and with Providence on their side, the Hussite armies were able to repel the numerically larger and better trained papal armies. Gisco would fight over 250 battles in his lifetime and would withstand two full papal crusades against him, but he was not to die on the battlefield. Instead, he would fall victim to the Black Plague. But before he would die, he gave his men some instructions, telling them he still wanted to go with them onto the battlefield. He told his men to make a drum out of his skin, which they did. And they took this drum made with Gisco's skin and would beat it as they went into battle. His place was filled by Procopius, who was a skillful and brave leader, and in some aspects a more able general. The enemies of the Bohemians, knowing that the blind warrior was now dead, thought they would now be able to win. The Pope launched another crusade against the Bohemians in 1427, where he was defeated. He then launched another crusade, where he was defeated again. In 1431, under a new Pope, a fifth crusade was launched, but once again, the papal armies were soundly defeated by the Hussite forces. Realizing that they couldn't conquer by force, they resorted to diplomacy. A compromise was entered into that, while appearing to offer freedom of conscience, really betrayed them into the power of Rome. The Bohemians had specified 4 points as a condition of peace with Rome, and these were: the free preaching of the Bible, the right of the whole church to both the bread and the wine in the communion, the use of the mother tongue in divine worship, the exclusion of the clergy from all secular offices and authority, and, in cases of crime, the jurisdiction of the civil courts over clergy and laity alike. At last, the papal authorities agreed to accept the 4 Hussite articles, but that the right of explaining them, that is, of determining their precise import, should rest with the council, that is, with the emperor and the pope. On this basis, a treaty was entered into, and Rome gained by dissimulation and fraud what she had failed to gain by conflict. For in placing her own interpretation upon the articles, as upon the Bible, she could pervert their meaning to suit her own ends. Oftentimes, when Satan is not able to defeat us through open confrontation, he tries the tactic of compromise. It's something he's done repeatedly throughout history and throughout the Bible. May we be careful, wise and discerning, and most of all, resolute, and that we stand for God through whatever tactic Satan uses against us, whether it's confrontation or whether it's compromise, and that we may always stand for God.

0: What if you could know the future? What would you do? What would you change? To see the future, you must understand the past.
1: Alexander the Great becomes king when he's only 18, but he's a military prodigy.
2: 150 years in advance, Cyrus had been named. Rome was violent, they were ruthless, they were determined.
0: This intriguing documentary, hosted by Pastor Doug Batchelor, explores the most striking Bible prophecies that have been dramatically fulfilled throughout history. Kingdoms in Time. Are you ready?
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4: In the last program, I talked about four steps to heaven and gave you step number one, which is to pray every day for the Holy Spirit. Step number two is based on Matthew chapter 5, verse 8, where Jesus said, "Blessed are the pure in heart, for they shall see God." The Lord has strongly impressed my heart, my mind, that if Jesus can change my heart, everything else will follow. I like to garden. We've got a few fruit trees in our backyard and lots of plants in the garden, and I've learned a lot about roots and growth and fruit. And the Bible uses words like this. It talks about trees and roots and fruit. And a lot of times we focus on the fruit, which really is our behavior, and we don't focus on the roots. And it's very clear in Scripture that if God can change the root, then the fruit will follow afterwards. And I can't think of a more powerful prayer than to ask Jesus every day, "Lord, give me a pure heart." And so that's what I encourage you to do. Pray for the Holy Spirit every day and ask Jesus to give you a pure heart. And if you do, I promise you, things will start happening in your life and the fruit will change, which means your behavior, your words, your attitudes, your actions, they will flow out of what God does inside of you. So will you do it? Pray every day, "Jesus, please give me a pure heart." And then if you do that, watch what God does.
5: Psalm 76. To the chief musician on Neginoth, a psalm or song of Asaph.
6: In Judah is God known. His name is great in Israel. In Salem also is his tabernacle and his dwelling place in Zion. There brake he the arrows of the bow, the shield and the sword, and the battle. Selah. Thou art more glorious and excellent than the mountains of prey. The stout-hearted are spoiled. They have slept their sleep, and none of the men of might have found their hands. At thy rebuke, O God of Jacob, both the chariot and horse are cast into a dead sleep. Thou, even thou, art to be feared, and who may stand in thy sight, once thou art angry? Thou didst cause judgment to be heard from heaven. The earth feared and was still when God arose to judgment, to save all the meek of the earth. Selah. Surely the wrath of man shall praise thee. The remainder of wrath shalt thou restrain. Vow and pay unto the Lord your God. Let all that be round about him bring presents unto him that ought to be feared. He shall cut off the spirit of princes. He is terrible to the kings of the earth.
5: Psalm 128.
7: Blessed is everyone that feareth the Lord, that walketh in his ways. For thou shalt eat the labor of thine hands. Happy shalt thou be, and it shall be well with thee. Thy wife shall be as a fruitful vine by the sides of thine house. Thy children like olive plants round about thy table. Behold, that thus shall the man be blessed that feareth the Lord. The Lord shall bless thee out of Zion, and thou shalt see the good of Jerusalem all the days of thy life. Yea, thou shalt see thy children's children, and peace upon Israel.
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12: Now a look at your evening weather on Vacaville Fairfield Christian Talk Radio. Sunny today with a high near 81 and lows around 54. Sunny tomorrow with a high of 83 and lows around 53. For your Monday, sunny with a high near 89 and lows around 57. And for Tuesday, mostly sunny with a high near 87 and lows around 56. That's your evening weather on Vacaville Fairfield Christian Talk Radio.
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13: Every so often, I meet people who tell me they are New Testament Christians, and they talk as if the Old Testament is practically irrelevant. The big question, of course, is why they even bother to buy Bibles, both Testaments. So today on The Voice of Prophecy, we'll ask the question, is the Old Testament irrelevant for New Testament Christians?

0: Before they knew what had happened, a family found themselves teetering on the edge of a precipice, staring into the Derwent River 150 feet below. They were driving across a bridge in Hobart, Tasmania, in Australia, when a cargo ship collided with a pylon supporting the bridge, and more than 400 feet of the bridge crashed down into the river. Several people on board the ship perished, as did a number of people in cars that plunged off the bridge. Noticing trouble ahead, Murray Ling braked hard, his vehicle skidding to a stop on the brink of calamity. However, another car rammed into the back of the Ling's vehicle, pushing the front wheels off the bridge and leaving father, mother, and their two children perilously close to plummeting to their demise. The family climbed out through the back doors and onto the deck of the bridge to safety. Realizing other motorists would be crossing the bridge and heading for danger, Murray Ling ran up and down the road, waving down approaching vehicles. One man who saw him waving frantically drove around him and sped off and plunged that 150 feet distance to his death in the river below. A warning heeded would have made a life-saving difference. Throughout the Bible, God appealed to his people in the hope that they would be saved. But all too frequently, his warnings were ignored. Jeremiah appealed repeatedly that God's people would turn from their wicked ways. They responded by saying, "As for the word that you have spoken to us in the name of the Lord, we will not listen to you, but we will certainly do whatever has gone out of our own mouth." That's Jeremiah 44, 16 and 17. The consequences for Judah were dire. God sends out warnings out of a heart filled with love for his people. The world is filled with spiritual danger. Warnings heeded will safeguard the children of God, safeguard you as you prepare for eternity. I'm John Bradshaw for It Is Written.
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2: I will lift up mine eyes unto the hills, from whence cometh my help. My help cometh from the Lord, which made heaven and earth. He will not suffer thy foot to be moved. He that keepeth thee will not slumber. Behold, he that keepeth Israel shall neither slumber nor sleep. The Lord is thy keeper. The Lord is thy shade upon thy right hand. The sun shall not smite thee by day, nor the moon by night. The Lord shall preserve thee from all evil. He shall preserve thy soul. The Lord shall preserve thy going out and thy coming in from this time forth and even forevermore.
3: And when he had called the people unto him with his disciples also, he said unto them, Whosoever will come after me, let him deny himself, and take up his cross, and follow me. For whosoever will save his life shall lose it. But whosoever shall lose his life for my sake, and the same shall save it. For what shall it profit a man if he shall gain the whole world, and lose his own soul?
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8: 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Sunny today with a high near 81 and lows around 54. Sunny tomorrow with a high of 83 and lows around 53. For your Monday, sunny with a high near 89 and lows around 57. And for Tuesday, mostly sunny with a high near 87 and lows around 56. That's your evening weather on Vacaville Fairfield Christian Talk Radio.
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0: die. There's no violence or pain, no anger and sadness. Everything is as it was in the beginning, including God's ideal for human relationships. Listen to these words spoken by Jesus. At the beginning, the Creator made them male and female. And for this reason, a man will leave his father and mother and be united to his wife, and the two will become one flesh. Matthew 19:4 and 5, NIV. Homosexuality didn't exist before sin entered the world. It will not exist in heaven. People who maintain a gay lifestyle will not be in heaven because God knows they'd be miserable there. But if your uncle chooses to accept the future as God has designed it and asks his loving Savior to help him make some changes in his attitude, heaven will be his home when Jesus comes. He'll find it a joyous place filled with thousands who fought the same battle he has fought and won their own victories with Christ's help. If you'd like to learn more about God and His amazing treasure chest, write for your free kids-only Bible course. The address is Treasure Chest, P.O. Box 53055, Los Angeles, California, 90053. 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
2: Blessed is everyone that feareth the Lord, that walketh in his ways. For thou shalt eat the labor of thine hands. Happy shalt thou be, and it shall be well with thee. Thy wife shall be as a fruitful vine by the sides of thine house. Thy children like olive plants round about thy table. Behold, that thus shall the man be blessed that feareth the Lord. The Lord shall bless thee out of Zion, and thou shalt see the good of Jerusalem all the days of thy life. Yea, thou shalt see thy children's children, and peace upon Israel.
3: If any man thirst, let him come unto me and drink. He that believeth on me, as the Scripture hath said, out of his belly shall flow rivers of living water.
4: Has life been dragging you down with fears of the future? Do you have a Bible question that you haven't been able to find an answer to? Or maybe a death or divorce has broken your family? If so, we would love to pray, answer your questions, or study with you. 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
5: Hi, I'm Johnny Erickson Tata. My friend Susan struggles with her bipolar disorder, and although she controls it well with medication and with discipline, she worries about what people think. Susan knows all about the social stigma attached to psychiatric disorders. Often when she meets new Christians and they find out about her mental problems, she senses them pulling back, and I have seen it. But as I told Susan, when you have a mental disorder, your self-image cannot be based in other people's acceptance. Validation for anyone is only found in Christ, the one who prizes you, loves you, and has called you his co-heir even with all your warts and mental problems. Thankfully, Susan is beginning to see her disability as a way of helping her identify with Christ, the one who really understands rejection inside and out. And that is very encouraging news for any Christian with bipolar disorder.
6: Now a look at your evening weather on Vacaville Fairfield Christian Talk Radio. Sunny today with a high near 81 and lows around 54. Sunny tomorrow with a high of 83 and lows around 53. For your Monday, sunny with a high near 89 and lows around 57. And for Tuesday, mostly sunny with a high near 87 and lows around 56. That's your evening weather on Vacaville Fairfield Christian Talk Radio.
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I want to get people's hopes up. I do. How about you? People are without hope in this world. They need something to hope in and something sure and something tangible, because very, very soon Jesus is coming, and he's going to set all wrongs right. He's going to make all things well and all things new. And if you don't long for that day like I long for that day, oh man, you got to start longing for that day. You got to start longing for the day to see Jesus. And then it goes on to say in Titus chapter 2, looking for the blessed hope, glorious appearing of our great God and Savior Jesus Christ, who gave himself for us. The who refers back to our great God and Savior Jesus. None other than he is the one who gave himself for me. None other than he is the one who gave himself for us. And if that does not grip your heart, you've got to let it grip your heart. You must let it grip your heart. And so Paul shows us that this grace that was shown to us produces godliness in us, living in anticipation of the soon return of Jesus. But there's the last thing we're going to look at as we close. Grace also trains us to be zealous for good works, purifying for himself his own special people, zealous of good works, good deeds. And they refer to our deeds that are done out of sincere love for God and for others and in obedience to God and his word. Zealous. You know, Paul used that word zealous to describe his fanatical zeal for Judaism prior to his conversion. It was also used, the word zeal is also used to describe the fanatical Jewish sect that was devoted to ridding Israel of Roman domination. They were known as the Zealots. The Zealots were totally devoted to their cause, even at the point of risking their own lives to achieve their goals. You certainly wouldn't call them lukewarm, would you? You certainly wouldn't call them lukewarm. Could you rightly describe yourself as a fanatic for good deeds? A fanatic for good deeds? It seems to me that the vast majority of Christians dabble at good deeds when it's convenient, when they don't have anything else going at that particular time that they would rather be doing. Hey, Pastor, I've got just a few hours on my hand. Something maybe I can do. But if grace is working in our lives, then I think you would agree with me that we should be fanatics for good deeds. We ought to be totally devoted to serving. And what should you do? What should you do? I can't tell you. But if you reach out to God and you say, God, what would you have me do? I feel like I need to be doing something more. We're living in the last hour. Jesus is soon to come. People are perishing around me. God, what would you have me to do? I believe if you pray that prayer, he'll tell you. He'll tell you. Here are a couple of practical things too to keep in mind. I'm getting this from a quote that I found on my Twitter account, and it was pretty powerful. She says, our passions, listen carefully, our passions, our values, and our gifts form the basis of our calling. Our passions, our values, our gifts form the basis of our calling. So, what do you love to do? What is the right thing to do? And what are you gifted to do? And she says, answer these questions, and then you'll know your plan, God's plan for you. What do you love to do? What's the right thing to do? And what are you gifted to do? Answer these questions and you'll know what God wants you to do. I want to close by telling you just a brief story. It happened this week. I was finishing up an appointment with somebody in the library here at the church. And I heard some commotion outside. I wasn't entirely sure what was happening, but I was dedicated to finishing my appointment. We prayed, came outside. And the commotion happened, I believe, in the back and came through the church, at least around the courtyard, and came out through the gates. And I looked out into the parking lot just under the alcove there where you pull in if it's raining and you let everyone get out. There was a lady over there, and there was a man that had his hand on her. And I thought, boy, this can't be good. What's going on over there? And it looked like he was kind of pushing her around a little bit. Until I realized that he wasn't pushing her around, he was holding her up. She had drunk too much. Too much. She just was drunk. And it was a sorry state. Very sorry state. And I came over and I asked how we could help. And the gentleman said, well, I've called a cab. I think I have her right address.

0: his people from henceforth even forever. For the rod of the wicked shall not rest upon the lot of the righteous, lest the righteous put forth their hands unto iniquity. Do good, O Lord, unto those that be good, and to them that are upright in their hearts. As for such as turn aside unto their crooked ways, the Lord shall lead them forth with the workers of iniquity, but peace shall be upon Israel.
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2: When Israel went out of Egypt, the house of Jacob from a people of strange language, Judah was his sanctuary and Israel his dominion. The sea saw it and fled. Jordan was driven back. The mountains skipped like rams and the little hills like lambs. What ailed thee, O thou sea, that thou fleddest? Thou Jordan, that thou wast driven back, ye mountains that ye skipped like rams, and ye little hills like lambs. Tremble, thou earth, at the presence of the Lord, at the presence of the God of Jacob, which turned the rock into a standing water, the flint into a fountain of waters.
3: Jesus saith unto them, My meat is to do the will of him that sent me, and to finish his work.
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5: Naughty or nice? 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Consider the lyrics of this song. Santa's making naughty and nice lists, and he sees everything you do, so he knows if you've been bad or good, so be good for goodness sake. 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But the Bible says, Be holy for I am holy, and for what's good and what's naughty, who defines that? 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
7: Now a look at your morning weather on Vacaville Fairfield Christian Talk Radio. Sunny today with a high near 81 and lows around 54. Sunny tomorrow with a high of 83 and lows around 53. For your Tuesday, sunny with a high near 89 and lows around 57. And for Wednesday, mostly sunny with a high near 87 and lows around 56. That's your morning weather on Vacaville Fairfield Christian Talk Radio.
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a person who's a seamstress who knows how to sew, there are some people that can just do it, you know, from scratch. But most people need a pattern to follow. When I was a kid, my mom used to sew dresses for my little sister, Claire. And I remember mom would get this pattern. She would buy it at the, what's the name of the store? Fabric store, thank you. Yeah. From the fabric store. And she'd bring it home, and she would basically follow the pattern to a T, and what would happen is it would end up looking like a dress. It's amazing how that thing worked. Here's what I'm asking. Are you living your life so that what you get at the end is following the pattern of whatever this thing is? If you're following God's pattern, which is in His Word, then what ends up happening is you look like a child of God. If you're following the world's pattern, you know what happens? You can fake it all you want, but at some point what's going to come out is people are going to say, hey, that person doesn't belong to God. Greek for conform has to do with pattern. We established already earlier that the pattern of the world is diametrically opposed to the pattern of the kingdom of God. So why are we trying to follow the world? Here's one of Satan's best kept secrets. Some of us aren't really trying. We don't have to try to follow the world. We're born with a propensity toward the things of the world. The Bible says we're born in sin and shaped in iniquity. So if we're not trying, that means we're automatically following the pattern of the world. It's in us to do that based on what Adam and Eve did in the beginning in the garden. But the first step, if we're going to break the spell of this world, is don't conform. So I'm going to challenge you this week to try to not conform in little ways. At your job, with other people, do little things. So when that joke is told and everybody is there, don't laugh, even though you're uncomfortable. That act right there is a little rebellion against the world. Nobody may notice it. That's okay. We're not doing it for them. We're doing it so that our minds don't get sucked into the pattern of the world. If you're not doing anything, you're probably automatically following the world's pattern. So find a way, find a little way to rebel against the world this week and do it every single day, and then do it again next week and the week after that. And guess what's going to happen? The world is going to stop having a hold over you. Romans 12, 2b. Bible says, but be transformed. Be what, everybody? Transformed by the renewing of your mind. See, Paul says it right there. The mind is where it's all at. Second necessary step for living a balanced life in the world is to be transformed. Everybody say, be transformed. We must be transformed by the renewing of our minds. How in the world do we do that? We must recognize what it is to be transformed. It's a process, not a single event. So you don't wake up one day and automatically, boom, it happens. Well, not most of the time. Let me say this. Sometimes God does that. There are people I know that have had habits that they wanted to break, and they prayed, and the next morning they woke up, they didn't have the habit anymore. God does that. He has the ability to do that. But what I've noticed, I've been pastoring 21 years, what I've noticed is, for the most part, it's a little more gradual than that. It's little steps every day that get you to that place. It's not just a one-time event. So you've got to remember that your Christian walk is one of being transformed. It's really sanctification. That's what it is. I believe we're being transformed by God's Word. God's Word is unlike any other book. And it's within these pages that He can transform us. This is why I'm saying you can't only have 30 to 45 minutes of Sabbath where you're studying the Bible. Where you're not really studying, you're just listening. No way you're going to be transformed then. You've got to be in that Word every day. But guess what? You don't have to be in the Word for 10, 12 hours a day. You can start with just 5 to 10 minutes every morning. Or maybe before you go to bed. That little thing, and by the way, whenever you read God's Word, you're going to pray and ask God, give me something today to renew my mind so that I'm not caught up by the pattern of the world. You can literally write down that prayer and pray that every morning before you read your scripture, and God will give you something that day, and basically, the rebellion that you have that day against the world can come from that text. Whatever text that is you read that day. Got to be in God's Word if you're going to renew your mind. You can't renew it by yourself. Did you know God's Word is alive and active?

active. Did you know that? Hebrews 4:12, for the word of God is living and active, sharper than any double-edged sword. It penetrates even to dividing soul and spirit, joints and marrow. It judges the thoughts and attitudes of the heart. When we study God's word of truth, it has the power within itself to transform and sanctify us. John 17:17 says, sanctify them through thy truth. Thy word is truth. This is how we're sanctified. You can't neglect your Bible and expect to not conform to the pattern of the world. That's why we emphasize Bible study, daily basis. Unlike any other form of study, it can transform us. This is why we study the Bible so fervently, because God's word is replete with aspects of the... Every time Jesus begins a parable with the kingdom of heaven is like, he's about to give you a glimpse of God's divine mind. You see the kingdom pattern whenever Jesus says the kingdom of heaven is like. God's word is the source of mind renewal. Cannot think that anything will change as long as we're still thinking like the world. But notice the phrase, renewing of your mind. There's something here that we must understand if we really want to separate ourselves from the world. The battle for sin is won or lost in your mind. You realize that? Your mind. So that the transformation we experience in Romans 12:2 begins in the mind. Nothing here is mentioned about what we do, because we can always fake that. All I have to do to make it look like I'm not of the world is to dress differently and eat differently, carry a big Bible when I come to church. But the real proof that I'm in it but not of it is that I think differently. It's about your mind. We must learn to think differently from the world, or else we will always be of the world. I love the Food Network. Anybody love Food Network? I love it because I like to cook. And I'll turn it on sometimes and there'll be a dish that I see and I'll try to make it. Sometimes I do it well, sometimes I don't. Whatever. But I noticed, I don't know if anybody, this happens to you. Have you ever noticed that even if you're not hungry before you turn on the Food Network, usually you get hungry while you're watching it? You ever notice that? It's a mind thing. You're watching food being prepared, and something happens in your mind, your body starts getting ready to receive food. You weren't even hungry before you turned that thing on. You ever somewhere in public and somebody across from you yawns, and then you end up yawning, but you weren't even tired? You know yawning's contagious? It's in your mind. You saw them yawn, it suggested you should yawn. That's how powerful your mind is. So if I'm constantly... Listen to me. If I'm counting the wrong things in my mind, what's going to happen? I'm automatically going to be transformed to the pattern of the world. In fact, I told you earlier, you're not being transformed because you already started off with a worldly thing because, you know, you're born in sin, shaped in iniquity. So if you do nothing, you're automatically following the world's pattern. Got to guard the avenues of our mind. So a few years ago, I don't remember how long ago it was, there was a particular show. I'm never going to tell you what the show is. You might lose respect for me. There was a particular show that April and I used to watch. It was on network television, regular TV show. And something happened in one of the episodes. And it had us rooting for the bad guy. And what he did was really bad. And we were hoping he got away with it. And I don't know if it was April that said it to me or if it was me that said it to April. We said, we really shouldn't be watching this. And guess what? We stopped watching the show. Hold on, it gets better. All of our friends used to watch that same show, and we would all talk about it from time to time.

0: who are alive, how does it say here? Let me back up a little bit. Then we who are alive and remain shall be caught up, what does it say? Together with them in the cloud. So to me, this is a very clear passage. It's talking about what happens at the second coming. Jesus comes in the clouds. There's a resurrection, the voice of the archangel, the trump of God. The dead rise first. They are caught up to meet the Lord. Then we who are alive and remain. That means we didn't die, right? Is that what it says? I'm not just imagining this, am I? We who are alive and remain are caught up together with them in the clouds to meet the Lord in the air, and thus we will ever be with the Lord. That's the rapture that I believe in. I believe that Jesus Christ is going to come. The dead are going to be raised. They're going to be caught up to meet the Lord in the air, and we're going to follow them, and we will ever then be with the Lord. Now let's look at what Jesus himself said in Matthew chapter 24. For as the lightning comes from the east and flashes to the west. Have you ever seen that sheet lightning? It just sort of covers the whole sky. So also will the coming of the Son of Man be. Now that's a pretty impressive picture, right? It's going to be something that gets our attention. It's going to be something that's impossible for us to miss. That's why Jesus said that every eye will see him. The next verse says this. I want you to notice this. For wherever the carcass is, there the eagles will be gathered together. Just put that away. File that away in your mind. Jesus says, as the lightning shines from the east all the way to the west, that's what the second coming is going to be like. And then he inserts this seemingly nonsensical, meaningless phrase or statement. For wherever the eagles are, that's where the carcasses are going to be gathered together. Carcasses are. That's where the eagles will be gathered together. That's right. And that is something that we're going to see coming back even in his own words a little later. We continue in Matthew chapter 24, and he says, but as the days of Noah were, so also will the coming of the Son of Man be. For as in the days before the flood, they were eating and drinking, marrying and giving in marriage, and did not know until the flood came and took them all away, so also will the coming of the Son of Man be. Now, let me just ask you some questions. Did Jesus say it's going to be like the days of Noah before he comes? Yeah, there's going to be a mindlessness about spiritual things. There's going to be a rejection of truth and ideas of truth. There's going to be a difficulty for spiritual truths to be understood because people are so interested in the things of this world. And he says, just like that, there's also going to be a parallel for when he comes. They're not expecting it, and then the flood came and took them all away. Do you think they knew when it took them all away, though? Okay, they weren't expecting it. They weren't prepared for it. But when it came, they knew it, right? And I suspect that Jesus is saying it's going to be like that also at the second coming. The coming of the Son of Man will be like it was in the days of Noah. Now, if we continue on, we see how the verses commonly used to demonstrate a secret rapture are often taken out of context. Let's just look at them. Continue on here in Matthew chapter 24, first of all. Then two men will be in the field, one will be taken and the other left. Have you heard that verse? Is that used in conjunction with the rapture? Okay. Now, what it does say, I think you'll agree with me, what it does say is that when Jesus comes again, not everyone's going to be saved. Would you agree with that? Some people are going to be lost. They're not going to be ready. And of course, that's what he's just said, like in the days of Noah. But we can also see that what it doesn't say that one is taken secretly, does it? Now, we could read that in there, but it doesn't say that. It doesn't say that it's taken secretly. If we continue on, the next verse says, then two women will be grinding at the mill, one will be taken, and the other left. Right? What is he trying to say here? If we continue on, I want you to turn your Bibles here to Matthew 24, because we need to see this for yourself. You need to understand what the Bible is trying to teach and what it is saying here. And I want you to make sure and see it for yourself tonight. Matthew chapter 24, and we're going to read, and this is verse 40 and 41 we just read. And this is what it says, verse 42. Watch therefore, for you do not know what hour your Lord is coming. But know this, that if the master of the house had known what hour the thief would come, he would have watched and not allowed his house to be broken into. Therefore, you also be ready, for the Son of Man is coming at an hour you do not expect. So what Jesus is clearly trying to say here is that at the second coming, some people will be surprised because they didn't expect it. Is that clear? Some people will be surprised because they didn't expect it. Is it saying that some people will not know that he came?
1: No.
0: Now, no one is a very professional or accomplished or successful thief for very long who goes through the phone book and says, you know, I'm going to, let me just give them a courtesy call. You know, 1:30 a.m. on January 29, I'm going to be coming by to take your TV. Just to give you a heads up. Is that how it works? No. Thieves don't do that. But once they've come, you know it, right? Once they've broken in, you know it. So this context here of these two men, two women, one taken, the other left, the context is very clearly that Jesus' coming will be a surprise and some people will not be ready. Not everyone will be saved. Now, it doesn't say it's not secret. It doesn't say it is secret, right? Would you agree with me? It doesn't say it's going to be nobody knows when it happens, or it just doesn't say that. It just says one's going to be taken, the other left. Now, let's look at the parallel passage. Isn't it always a good idea to see everything the Bible says on a topic? There's a parallel passage in Luke chapter 17. So we look over to Luke chapter 17, and we see how Jesus describes it here. Now, sometimes the best way to understand the Bible is to just see how the different apostles or the different prophets, the different disciples, commentators, gospel writers, how they wrote it. The same passage, the same teaching of Jesus. It's sort of like with the book of Revelation. Remember we've seen in our series, how it's better to understand the story from Daniel, and then when we get to Revelation and John the Revelator borrows that story from Daniel, now we see what it really means and how it's going to be fulfilled in the last days. Luke chapter 17, and we're going to begin with verse 22. Luke chapter 17 and verse 22. And this is, again, the coming of the of Jesus. Then he said to the disciples, "The days will come when you will desire to see one of the days of the Son of Man, and you will not see it. And they will say to you, 'Look here or look there.' Do not go after them or follow them. For," remember this is a familiar passage from Matthew 24, "for as the lightning that flashes out of one part of the heaven shines to the other part under heaven, so also the Son of Man will be in his day. But first he must suffer many things and be rejected by this generation. And as it was in the days of Noah, so will be in the days of the Son of Man. They ate, they drank, they married wives, they were given in marriage until the day that Noah entered the ark and the flood came and destroyed them all. Likewise, it was also in the days of Lot. They ate and drank. They bought and sold. They planted, they built. But on the day that Lot went out of Sodom, it rained fire and brimstone from heaven and destroyed them all. Even so it will be in the day when the Son of Man is revealed." Now, do you see what the context is here? Jesus is setting it up, right? Lightning from the east to the west. Well, he doesn't say that here. From one part of heaven to the other part of heaven, right? Lightning. The flood came. The fire and brimstone came. It's going to be a similar situation. In that day, it says, "He who is on the housetop and his goods are in the house, let him not come down to take them away. Likewise, he who is in the field, let him not turn back. Remember Lot's wife. Whoever seeks to save his life will lose it, and whoever loses his life will preserve it." And then he uses that same passage. Now, it's in the context of what? The second coming, right? A very visible second coming. He's compared it to when the flood came. Do you think they knew when the flood came? Do you think they knew when fire and brimstone came down? I mean, they didn't know it for long, I suppose. But this was nothing secret about it. And this is the context, friends, of this teaching of Jesus. Does that make sense? We've got to look at it in context. And this is why when I say my point number three, many of the verses are taken out of context. We simply, if we took just these verses and there's nothing else that the Bible teaches about it, I can understand how we would see a secret rapture. I can understand that. But in context, I can't. I can't be honest with this text because Jesus just explained how it's going to be clearly a visible, climactic, you can't miss it event. And he compares it then to the destruction of the earth by water and the destruction of Sodom and Gomorrah by fire. And he says, then two men will be in one bed, one will be taken, the other left.

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1: 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My name is Adrian Westney Jr. I'm your host for The More Abundant Life, and I'm glad you've joined us today. Today we have one of the longer messages in our series of programs here, so we're going to get right to the message for today. The title, As in the Days of Noah. Pastor Phipps is going to draw some parallels and some applications between the time of Noah and now. So, stay tuned for the message. In fact, here now is Pastor Phipps.
2: Come with me to a moment and a time, to a day and age when the world was young. And though it was young, you could still see traces of Eden at that time. But wickedness had so filled the earth that God purposed in his heart to destroy the earth by a flood. Sin had so warped man's intellect, so corrupted his mind, that God, who abounds in mercy, could no longer extend that mercy to men. Church, God had been so patient with man, as he is with us, with his iniquity, and yet now he could no longer justify any reason to bear longer with man's excesses and his cruelty. God was heartbroken that he had to do this. He was heartbroken by the sight of his creation floundering in a swamp of corruption. He was saddened by the sight of his children suffocating in the fog of wickedness and depravity. The Bible tells us that God said, I will destroy man whom I have created from the face of the earth. But consistent with his character, God initiated a plan that everyone alive would hear the message of mercy, consistent with his character. It was God's plan that those who believed would prepare for their day of judgment by living lives of faith, reform, and repentance. The Bible says, by faith,

0: And I remember thinking, there's got to be more to life than this. I was so frustrated, but I thought, it's not Christianity, because I grew up in that, and I'd had this very legalistic sense of Christianity.
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0: I didn't understand. I didn't know what I didn't know. I didn't know that I'd never truly been saved and filled with the Spirit of God. I didn't know that I'd never known Jesus. And so what I knew was that religion wasn't the answer. But God was pursuing me this whole time, and my parents were praying, and they had lots of people praying with them. And this began to be a supernatural miracle that just unfolded that no one could have seen coming. And really, when I look back, I've attributed various programs and different things that had an influence on me. My mom ended up having a great influence on me. But really, there were lots of things that God used.
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2: Now a look at your morning weather on Vacaville Fairfield Christian Talk Radio. Sunny today with a high near 81 and lows around 54. Sunny tomorrow with a high of 83 and lows around 53. For your Tuesday, sunny with a high near 89 and lows around 57. And for Wednesday, mostly sunny with a high near 87 and lows around 56. That's your morning weather on Vacaville Fairfield Christian Talk Radio.
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0: Welcome to the Fatherhood Challenge, a movement to awaken and inspire fathers everywhere to take great pride in their role and to challenge society to understand how important fathers are to the stability and culture of their family's environment. 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
1: Thank you for joining me. You're listening to part two of my conversation. We're talking about some of the different ways that kids are getting access to drugs. Are there any signs in their communication, like maybe the messages that are being sent, that something wrong like that might be going on?
2: What they're using a lot of these days, and I've confirmed it, is emojis. Different emoji patterns refer to different drugs. You'll see like, you'll see the emoji for pills, you'll see emoji for a train. You can look it up, just do a Google search, but kids use emojis for everything, and the drug dealers are using it too. They use a lot of these messaging apps for communication that just don't store anything on the server, and they burn. Another thing I've learned that's popular is Cash App, because you can send money without and be fairly anonymous with it. But you see your kids with a Cash App card, question it. Why do you need that? Trust your gut on that. But as far as the emojis go, if you can monitor your kids' phones and usage, go for it. There's enough parental software out there. I recommend it. We have the technology to be two steps ahead of these kids. Use it to your advantage. It's better to do that than to be in the foresight and say, well, I never saw it happen. Please don't be one of those parents.
1: It's interesting. I went to the DEA website. There is quite a bit of helpful information on pretty much any type of abusive drug that you're trying to research. But the one I was looking at specifically was fentanyl. And there's a list of several code names that are used to refer to fentanyl. In the show description, I'm going to provide a link to that specific page where that's listed. And on that page, you'll find a whole lot of other useful information about fentanyl. And this will help you with trying to determine if you have anyone within your household that's at risk. So, some of the warning signs. But yes, there are code names as well for this drug. So if you hear any or see any of those names or those terms or words being used, that should also be a red flag.
2: Absolutely. A lot of these kids are not searching out for fentanyl. They're looking for, Xanax, Percocet, and Adderall. The DEA has seized those pills, and they've actually published up one of their photo sites that shows you the real pill, the counterfeit pill. These illegal drug makers are using this as a way of making these counterfeit drugs. So even though we're talking about fentanyl here, your kids more likely are seeking out other drugs, and they come in contact as fentanyl because it's the undisclosed ingredient in these counterfeit drugs.
1: That's the part that's scary to me. It's not a matter of, you don't know how much you're getting. You don't know if you're even getting fentanyl or not. You don't know what you're getting in these counterfeit drugs.
2: Absolutely. I strongly advise to, anybody, especially our kids, don't ever take anything that you don't know the source of. If it did not come from a pharmacy, if it did not come from over the counter, you don't know what's in it, don't even take it.
1: A very wise advice. What happened where we left off, where he was living with your brother and he was doing very, very well after that. And then from there, he moved in with another druggie. And then it seems like from that point on, things went downhill.
2: Yes. Yeah, they were living together all the way up till October of this year, or this last year. And with all these prior overdoses he's had, I just knew it was a matter of time. I'm going to get the report of he's passed. You know, you or I, if we have an accidental overdose, or even if it's an intentional overdose, I think we would both be scared not to repeat those actions. You know, they had used Narcan. For those who don't know what Narcan is, that's a opiate antagonist. So if somebody's having, you know, the opiate overdose, the police or EMT administers this nose spray and immediately combats the effects of opiates. In fact, you as parents, if you feel that there's a high risk in your home, you can actually go and purchase this from the pharmacy. I'm not sure if you require a prescription or not, but it's something you can have safe in your home. Anyway, so the moment the other friend moved out, that's when I knew it's just a moment of time. You don't expect the news of finding out your child's dead. You know he's leading down that path that's going to happen because of the risky behaviors he's taken, but you just cannot prepare yourself for that moment. And so it wasn't till January 17th, I got a call from his grandmother that she hadn't heard from him for more than 24 hours. You know, she's like, last I heard from him was at midnight. You know, that would have been Sunday morning, and I haven't heard from him. So that Monday morning, Martin Luther King Day, I get the call about 10:30 to go check on him, do a wellness check. He was supposed to have been at work too. You know, he lived here in Keene, and I'm not too far away. So I went to go check on him, found his door to his apartment unlocked, and walked in and found him face down on his ground in his kitchen, dead. He was there deceased for more than 24 hours and already starting to decay. And that was a smell that took me over a week to get over. Any little odor, it just flashed back to the sight. But like I said, that's not something as a parent that you can ever be ready for, is finding your child deceased. From that point on, it's been a struggle, not just sadness, but trying to find answers. How did this happen? What was going on? The police came through and took everything they could, you know, of what they needed for evidence, any tablets, even as prescription medicines. So I have no clue who his doctors are. They took his cell phone as evidence. I still don't have it back, and I probably will not get it back until this case is closed. They performed the autopsy on him and awaiting the toxicology reports, which is still probably another 6 weeks out. Strangely enough, the police left his bong there, his big jar of weed. They're like, yeah, you can handle that. I'm like, I need gloves, guys. I'm not touching anything without gloves. That's another scary thing with fentanyl, is it will absorb through your skin. So it's that scary. But it was sad shutting everything down, his life, his apartment. He's sold everything, most everything he had. So the only thing he had there for entertainment was a TV, a smart-enabled one, and his cell phone. He used to be a gamer. His PlayStation used to have a laptop. Didn't see that. You know, just had a couple basic furnishings, his clothing and his kitchen, and that was it. And his vehicle. Not much left, you know. So that, when I tell you parents, you know, look for patterns. Watch where the money goes. Without the police help, I couldn't find the answer. So if you remember when I told you he tried to commit suicide back in 2016, he left me a suicide note, and it had all his account information and passwords. I was able to use that to get into a backup email account that allowed me to change the password on his current, you know, Gmail account, and use that to link it to Chrome, with Chrome, you can store your passwords and all your history. So I was able to start going through his search history and start finding out, you know, history, you know, what he was doing. And back in December, he searched, how long is fentanyl in your system? Can fentanyl be traced for drug urine test? Can you smoke Perc 30s? Percocet 30s, they're blue pills. That's a notorious counterfeited one that's used that contains fentanyl. So he was smoking fentanyl. And so I honestly believe there was no foul play here. He loaded up his bong with weed and fentanyl, ripped it, and just it hit him, froze his diaphragm, and he just landed flat. On his arms were to his side. It didn't even show signs of catching himself. It hit that hard and quick.
1: Wow. It's hard to even imagine something hitting that strong. It's hard to imagine even thinking about taking something like that and not having a fear, any kind of fear of the consequences of what it might do to you.
2: Yeah, it's scary. I know this was not a suicide. Most people, you know, go commit suicide. They want to go peaceful as possible, you know, so they'll leave notes or, you know, try leave arrangements. But this was, you know, still a bowl full of burnt weed in his kitchen. So I don't believe there was any foul play there. But I still, you know, have unanswered questions, which I'll never get the answers to. But at least I have enough answers to know what I believe really pushed him down in depression, in order, you know, what drove him to want to take this. I looked at his bank accounts. He was making $15 an hour. You know, he lived at an apartment that was $600 a month, all bills paid. He had $350 car insurance. And if you add, say, phone service and food allowance, he would still have about $500 a month left over, you know, to do whatever. But between his Cash App, PayPal, and his bank account, there was a lot of money going in and out from him and from friends. So I really think this drug problem was a lot deeper than what we've seen. So that's why I say follow the money trail.
1: Do you think the intention was to commit suicide, or do you think it was just by accident? But his mentality was that he didn't care either way.
2: I think he was being very reckless and he didn't care. I mean, I don't believe it was suicide whatsoever.
1: That seems to make sense from what you had shared with it, because it just seems like he just had given up possibly long time ago. But at that point, he was just living to numb himself to get through life on a day-to-day basis. And then whatever happens, happens.
2: That's well put.
1: Speak to that father that may be going through something similar to what you have. I know we talked about some of the tips and whatnot, but is there a way to really strengthen yourself and prepare yourself emotionally for that battle?
2: The best way to prepare yourself for this battle is build yourself a support network. You know, whether it's friends and families, you know, try find other parents who've gone through similar issues that you've gone through. Just having that support network there to help you, you know, really makes a difference. If you can at all possible, try to kindle any sort of relationship you can with your child. It may be at arm's length. You know, you can't trust what they say. Still, at least try to keep some sort of connection with them. Maybe you can find a red flag or just get through to them. Try everything the best you can. That way, in the event this does happen, you can tell yourself you tried your very best and you don't have to live with the guilt of what if.
1: What gets you through this spiritually?
2: I feel peace over this because I know he's been battling this abandonment for 20 years, and he's at peace now. Even though he pushed me away, he's still my child and I still love him. But now I feel at peace because he's no longer in pain, no longer having to fight the issue. You know, my mother left me, or my father took me away from my grandmother too early. It's a chapter in my life. It's sad that I have to close it, but I can close it and be at peace with it.
1: I think that's a great way to put it. There's no way anybody else could understand what he was going through fully without being in his shoes and having gone through exactly the same thing. So it makes it difficult for anyone to understand and try to say, oh, I know exactly what that is, unless you've been there. The things that go through my mind when I see that or I hear or read stories like this are just how much hurt and how much suffering someone has to be going through to put themselves through that, to the point where you really don't care whether you live or die. There's a whole lot of pain that's going on there that is trying to be masked, or that person's trying to cover up just to live, just to get through from one moment to the next in the day. It helps to create a lot of empathy into what that person might be going through. A lot of times we just see the surface. We just see, oh, well, that person's a drug addict, or they just won't get off the stuff, or they just won't get help, or they just won't. It's so hard to miss what's going on underneath and what's going on deep inside.
2: I do have to say, what's been really shocking about this is he's kept a lot of this pain and a lot of his issues hidden. I've had so many people just outpour love for him, you know, his friends and colleagues from work. Really shocked me. They never saw the other side of my son that my family and I, we've all had to see and deal with. So, I mean, that at least gives me hope that was a good person, you know, especially, you know, good to society and was seen as a caring person.
1: What do you think is the most helpful way that an individual, someone can support a father who is going through what you're going through?
2: Best way to support someone is just be there, you know, be a willing ear. Now, for me, this was a very financial shock, and the outpouring of love, they also outpoured, you know, financially as well, through a GoFundMe I had. I'm unemployed at the moment and really searching for work. And I was really sweating what to do. I couldn't afford, you know, the cremation service and where I wanted him buried. And they came together and we raised over $10,000, and it helped me. It gave me a chance to deal with this and helped me, you know, not have to worry about the money and actually grieve myself and help, you know, go through the healing process.
1: Is it also helpful for someone to just ask to what that father's needs are?
2: Yeah. I mean, it depends. You know, us guys, sometimes we shut down because we're trained, you know, if you're a little boy, you bump your, you know, scratch your knee, don't show emotions. So I take it back, you know, maybe take that person, if you can, take them out to dinner, just for that moment, get them out of that situation where they can have a moment just to decompress.
1: For guys, I think that is so important. Most of us respond very, very well to that, to just having that escape. Dinner,

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1: Thank you for listening to this episode of the Fatherhood Challenge. 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

know anyone who has outspoken opinions on politics? With Timely Truths, I'm Jill Briscoe. I love radio stations like this one, primarily because their positive message is all about Jesus Christ and his cross. And when it comes to national elections, my husband Stuart has it right when he observes, it isn't a case of who's in the Great White House, but rather who's on the Great White Throne. Are you personally disappointed when the individual for whom you voted doesn't make it? Do you feel somehow things will go all wrong in the world? Is the country now doomed to certain failure? Remember this very positive word from the Lord. The king's heart, or the president's, or the senator's, or the governor's, or the mayor's, is in the hand of the

0: He directs it wherever he pleases.
1: Hi, this is Dan Seaborn, and I welcome you today to Family Moments from Winning at Home. I heard a funny little story the other day that kind of reminds me how clueless we are sometimes. This couple was having marital problems. All of us probably can identify who's been married with some of that frustration in marriage, and they decided they'd go see a counselor. So they were there, and he was just getting nowhere with them. He was discussing different issues, but just seemed to be getting nowhere, especially with the guy. And so all of a sudden, he stood up, and he grabbed the guy's wife, and he gave her a big old kiss right on the cheek. And he set her back down, and he looked at the husband and said, "Your wife needs that every day." And the husband looked at him and said, "Well, I can get her here every day but Thursday. That's my bowling day." Well, that's kind of funny, but it's the truth a lot of times about men and even women. Sometimes we can be so clueless as to what our spouse needs. It might be that the very thing you need to give your wife is obvious. It's as obvious as the nose on your face, but you aren't doing it. I want to encourage you today to do the obvious. Do the thing that you know your spouse needs. Husband or wife, do that for them. You say, "Oh, that's too basic." No, it's not. Nothing's ever too basic in marriage. In fact, it's the basic things that keep marriages together. So today, practice doing something. Even now, do it now. Call them on the phone. Oh, go wherever they are. Touch in with them. Let them know something basic like, "I love you. I care about you." Give them a big old kiss and tell them you're grateful to have them. And I hope that little tip will give you practical guidance on how to grow in your family life. 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And you need to be winning with your family. If you have questions or ideas or simply want to look at all the different information we have available for you, all you got to do is go to our website, winningathome.com. 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
2: "And a certain ruler asked him, saying, 'Good master, what shall I do to inherit eternal life?' And Jesus said unto him, 'Why callest thou me good? None is good save one, that is God. Thou knowest the commandments: do not commit adultery, do not kill, do not steal, do not bear false witness, honor thy father and thy mother.' And he said, 'All these have I kept from my youth up.' Now when Jesus heard these things, he said unto him, 'Yet lackest thou one thing. Sell all that thou hast, and distribute unto the poor, and thou shalt have treasure in heaven, and come follow me.' And when he heard this, he was very sorrowful, for he was very rich. And when Jesus saw that he was very sorrowful, he said, 'How hardly shall they that have riches enter into the kingdom of God?'"
3: 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Every tree that bringeth not forth good fruit is hewn down and cast into the fire.
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7: Now a look at your morning weather on Vacaville Fairfield Christian Talk Radio. Sunny today with a high near 81 and lows around 54. Sunny tomorrow with a high of 83 and lows around 53. For your Tuesday, sunny with a high near 89 and lows around 57. And for Wednesday, mostly sunny with a high near 87 and lows around 56. That's your morning weather on Vacaville Fairfield Christian Talk Radio.
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0: whatever you're going through. If you are faithful in returning your tithe, it does not mean you're rich, but what it does mean is you will never be forsaken.
1: That's Pastor Mark Finley, and this is Hope Lives 365. At Hope Lives 365, we believe God answers prayer. Keep in mind this telephone number throughout today's broadcast, 888-244-HOPE. That's 888-244-HOPE. Here's Pastor Mark.
0: Silver is mine, the gold is mine, says the Lord of hosts. Here is the first step in protecting yourself against the crisis that's coming. On your knees before God, say, God, I thank you for everything you've given me. I thank you for the house that I live in. But Lord, I know it's not mine, it's yours. I'm giving it back to you tonight. I thank you for the car I'm driving to work. But Lord, I know it's not mine, I know it's yours. Everything I have, Lord, every talent, every ability, every opportunity, every bit of health, every dollar that passes through my hands, Lord, I just want to acknowledge that when I spend this dollar for food for my family, that that comes from you. That when I spend this dollar on clothes, Lord, I want to acknowledge that that's yours. The first thing we do is we become released from the world's bondage system in the insane drive to get more and more and amass more and more, and we consecrate what we have back to God. How did the ancient Bible characters do this? The ancient prophets of the Bible. Was there something specific that they did to acknowledge that God owned everything? Let's go to Abraham. The Bible tells us a story about Abraham. Abraham was a very, very wealthy man. He had a lot of sheep and cattle. And the Bible says in Genesis 14, verse 9, blessed be Abraham. Blessed be Abraham of God Most High, possessor of heaven and earth. Notice God Most High is possessor of what? Heaven and earth. And blessed be the Most High. The Bible goes on and it says, who has delivered your enemies into your hand. And he, Abraham, gave him a tithe of all. How did Abraham acknowledge that God was owner of the universe, owner of the world, and the giver of all good gifts? He returned a what? Tithe. When Abraham gave tithe to Melchizedek, who was the priest of Salem or the religious leader in the day, Abraham was saying, God, I acknowledge that you're owner of all by giving this tithe. Tithe then becomes a visible symbol that everything I have is not my own. So I set a portion of that aside, which is called the tithe. By returning tithe, Abraham acknowledged God's goodness. By returning tithe, Abraham said, God, all of the wealth that I have comes from you. All of the health I have comes from you. Lord, I'm not going to be on the insane world system to amass.

0: straight, the veins as being blue.
1: So if our blood is red, then why do our veins look blue?
0: People look at their veins in their arms, for example, and they appear to be blue or even greenish blue. And so the assumption is made that, just like the illustrations in a textbook, the blood in my veins is blue. And actually, that's not the case. There is a way to make blue coloration. And so what's actually happening is, as a person looks at the veins in their arms and they appear blue, it's a result of light being bent as it passes through the tissues of the arms. And that's what causes that blue coloration.
1: Another biological issue that people wonder about is whether or not men have fewer ribs than women. People came up with this assumption because the Bible tells us that God used one of Adam's ribs to make Eve. We read of this account in Genesis chapter 2, verses 21 and 22. And the Lord God caused a deep sleep to fall upon Adam, and he slept. And he took one of his ribs and closed up the flesh instead thereof. And the rib which the Lord God had taken from man made he a woman and brought her unto the man. But does this biblical fact support the idea that men have only 23 ribs, while women have a full set of 24? Dr. Criswell says that men have the same amount of ribs that women have, and points out that you cannot genetically pass on purely physical changes, such as a missing rib, to your children.
0: Even if Adam did miss a rib, that wouldn't be something that he could genetically pass down to his descendants. It's the same principle as if a person were to go into a weightlifting room and lift weights and make themselves real muscular. Well, that's not something that would change their genetic information that they would pass on to their offspring. And so you can't do things to your anatomy. For example, if a person were an amputee and lost an arm, for example, their children wouldn't be missing an arm just because they had one amputated. So it's that same principle. Even if God took a rib from Adam and Adam had one less rib, he can't pass that damage on to his offspring.
1: The most unpleasant biological science misconception we'll talk about today concerns man's best friend. How many of us at one time or another have fallen for the mistaken belief that dogs' mouths are cleaner than humans' mouths? Well, Dr. Criswell says the mouths of both dogs and humans are filled with bacteria.
0: A dog's mouth is every bit as dirty as a human's from a biological point of view. In fact, you have to remember, we don't think of it this way, but the mouth is really an external environment when we talk about the human body. It's on the outside of our bodies, just like our skin. And it requires quite a bit of protection from our immune system to keep all that bacteria at bay and to keep it from infecting us. So humans and dogs have very dirty mouths when it comes to a biological perspective. So a dog bite or a human bite can actually introduce pathogens into a person's body.
1: But what about the belief that a canine's saliva has medicinal benefits? Therefore, letting a dog lick a wound will help it to heal.
0: If we were to get a cut or a scrape, we would take some water and probably clean the wound. Well, a dog doesn't have that option, so the only way to clean a cut or a scrape is to lick it. But while they're cleaning it, they're probably also doing themselves a disservice by the possibility of introducing bacteria. The possible benefit there is that because dogs own saliva, the dog has probably got an immunity towards many of the bacteria that are in the saliva, so it probably doesn't hurt the dog to lick its own wounds. But if a dog is to lick a person, a human, that's not the case. The bacteria that's found in a dog's mouth and the bacteria that's found in a human's mouth are not real similar. And so a dog is carrying possible pathogens, organisms that cause disease, and bacteria in general that a human may not have been exposed to before. And so allowing a dog to lick your hands and your face can actually introduce disease-causing organisms that a particular individual might not be resistant to. Dogs have actually been, in scientific studies, implicated in introducing disease by licking people. So this idea that their mouth is clean and that they have enzymes or antibodies that kill human germs

0: Psalm 85. To the chief musician, a psalm for the sons of Korah.
1: Lord, thou hast been favorable unto thy land. Thou hast brought back the captivity of Jacob. Thou hast forgiven the iniquity of thy people. Thou hast covered all their sin. Selah. Thou hast taken away all thy wrath. Thou hast turned thyself from the fierceness of thine anger. Turn us, O God of our salvation, and cause thine anger toward us to cease. Wilt thou be angry with us forever? Wilt thou draw out thine anger to all generations? Wilt thou not revive us again, that thy people may rejoice in thee? Show us thy mercy, O Lord, and grant us thy salvation. I will hear what God the Lord will speak, for he will speak peace unto his people and to his saints, but let them not turn again to folly. Surely his salvation is nigh them that fear him, that glory may dwell in our land. Mercy and truth are met together. Righteousness and peace have kissed each other. Truth shall spring out of the earth, and righteousness shall look down from heaven. Yea, the Lord shall give that which is good, and our land shall yield her increase. Righteousness shall go before him, and shall set us in the way of his steps.
0: Psalm 67.
2: God be merciful unto us, and bless us, and cause his face to shine upon us. Selah. That thy way may be known upon earth, thy saving health among all nations. Let the people praise thee, O God. Let all the people praise thee. Oh, let the nations be glad and sing for joy. For thou shalt judge the people righteously and govern the nations upon earth. Selah. Let the people praise thee, O God. Let all the people praise thee. Then shall the earth yield her increase, and God, even our own God, shall bless us. God shall bless us, and all the ends of the earth shall fear him.
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5: Now a look at your midday weather on Vacaville Fairfield Christian Talk Radio. Sunny today with a high near 83 and lows around 51. Sunny tomorrow with a high of 90 and lows around 55. For your Tuesday, mostly sunny with a high near 87 and lows around 56. And for Wednesday, mostly sunny with a high near 78 and lows around 55. That's your midday weather on Vacaville Fairfield Christian Talk Radio.
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0: 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We know you will be blessed. 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
1: If you and I were to knock on the door of a dozen different churches and just ask them what they believed about baptism, we could easily receive a dozen answers. One church might say, well, we believe in triune immersion, three times face forward. Another church might say, well, we believe in

0: This is John MacArthur inviting you to join me for Portraits of Grace. In Ephesians 1:18, Paul prays that you may know what is the hope of God's calling. Calling in that verse refers to the act whereby the Spirit of God drew you to Christ, granted you saving faith, and brought you into the family of God. The hope of God's calling is your confident expectation of final glorification when you will see Christ face to face. What a wonderful day that will be. Until then, be assured that as a Christian, you belong to God. He called you to Himself and will hold you there no matter what circumstances come your way. Nothing can separate you from His love. This is John MacArthur, trusting your lives are portraits of grace.
1: Now a look at your afternoon weather on Vacaville Fairfield Christian Talk Radio. Sunny today with a high near 83 and lows around 51. Sunny tomorrow with a high of 90 and lows around 55. For your Tuesday, mostly sunny with a high near 87 and lows around 56. And for Wednesday, mostly sunny with a high near 78 and lows around 55. That's your afternoon weather on Vacaville Fairfield Christian Talk Radio.
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3: Out of the depths have I cried unto thee, O Lord. Lord, hear my voice. Let thine ears be attentive to the voice of my supplications. If thou, Lord, shouldest mark iniquities, O Lord, who shall stand? But there is forgiveness with thee, that thou mayest be feared. I wait for the Lord. My soul doth wait, and in his word do I hope. My soul waiteth for the Lord more than they that watch for the morning. I say, more than they that watch for the morning. Let Israel hope in the Lord, for with the Lord there is mercy, and with him is plenteous redemption. And he shall redeem Israel from all his iniquities.
2: Psalm 128.
4: Blessed is everyone that feareth the Lord, that walketh in his ways. For thou shalt eat the labor of thine hands. Happy shalt thou be, and it shall be well with thee. Thy wife shall be as a fruitful vine by the sides of thine house. Thy children like olive plants round about thy table. Behold, that thus shall the man be blessed that feareth the Lord. The Lord shall bless thee out of Zion, and thou shalt see the good of Jerusalem all the days of thy life. Yea, thou shalt see thy children's children, and peace upon Israel.
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6: Okay, so you'd like to have a meaningful get-to-know Jesus personally, friendship experience with him. So what do you do? First off, know that Jesus is real. I know that he's God too, but he's real. He apparently kept his physical body when he left here. To get to know him, you have to put forth the effort like any other relationship. Talk to him and tell him you want to know him personally. Prayer is talking to him. You can do it out loud, but you don't have to. Get a modern translation of the Bible. Read about Jesus' life in Matthew, Mark, Luke, and John. He communicates through the Bible. Spend time with Jesus daily, say 20 or 30 minutes. See where Jesus came from. What principles did he live by? The miracles he did. How he treated people, especially sinners. It's us sinners who need a Savior. Well, don't look for big bolts of divine lightning. Just spend time with him. Your experience will grow over time. This is Rod Bieber with Seed Time and Harvest.
7: Now a look at your afternoon weather on Vacaville Fairfield Christian Talk Radio. Sunny today with a high near 83 and lows around 51. Sunny tomorrow with a high of 90 and lows around 55. For your Tuesday, mostly sunny with a high near 87 and lows around 56. And for Wednesday, mostly sunny with a high near 78 and lows around 55. That's your afternoon weather on Vacaville Fairfield Christian Talk Radio.
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